0: Everyone has a thing to think. Everyone prays to think. They say a fool is a gambling man. Living for the day is just a sin.
1: Hustle the street, nickel and dime.
0: For all that we know, it is better than crime. Water down the gun and drugs on the street. The pimp and the preacher depend on the street.
1: Telling lies.
0: The lies that can take everything. My home is looking for.

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0: coming through with a new kind of wine. 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
1: Must be Italian. Me be Italian. 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

everybody come. 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
1: I want to dedicate this one to my son and all his sonny. Daddy, love you, boy. Everybody has worked hard for us, you know what I'm saying? Everybody making the best of what they got. Hey, look, I know some of you always working, but they never pay. I'm praying for protection.

975.

107.5.

0: like a world class, what I'd like to do every day. I'm going to give that to each and every one of you this morning. Rise and shine. That's what's going on.
1: We got to roll through this.
0: We're at the roll.

0: Morning, my brother. How are we this morning?
1: Yes, I like to be kept on track this morning, sir.
0: Yes,
1: sir. I just thought I could be in. I tried to get in before Dennis. I tried to get in before Dennis, sir.
0: Okay, good.
1: Yeah, I'm cool, man. It's beautiful here, man. Real nice, cool. Yeah, beautiful morning, man. But listen, yeah. The situation with that man in custody with a license gun, I understand that maybe some chickens are holding this here, too, you know?
0: Chickens?
1: Yeah, chickens. Yeah. Thank you for chickens. Involved in this, which is crazy, man, because I'm just saying, I think, and again, it's my opinion is not that authentic. I think communication then boots the show. Okay, let me clear that up.
0: Yeah.
1: Listen. Yeah. But listen, I think if somebody was licensed to shoot chickens, it's crazy because I'm gonna tell you, I experienced that about maybe 15 years ago. There's a very large property that I managed, very large, 14 acres. Okay. And I was driving through in my golf cart, and I had pop. Hey, what the? So I honestly thought somebody was, you know, firing at me like, and I'm like, Jesus. So anyway. This guy came out of the trees, looking like some crocodile, Dungy, some type of guy. Man, he's a big fat guy. I'm sorry, I mean, you know, but a big fat guy.
0: Yeah.
1: With this hat on, safari hat.
0: Right.
1: And the guy was trying to rifle, man. I was like, what's up? And so I told him, brother, I said, what are you doing? He said, oh, yeah, I'm up here shooting crows.
0: Crows.
1: I said, what?
0: Okay.
1: And he said, yeah, man. I said, your license to carry that thing? And I didn't know anything about this, bro. So anyway, we guys got on to the authorities, like the people I worked with were some very powerful lawyers. And we researched it and wrote these people a letter, man, and told them, like, yo, this guy here, like, oh, this guy, do not be venturing on his part. This is private property. You know what I mean? But this stuff has been going for a while, and it's crazy because I understand that this guy might have been hit by a stray, but they call it a projectile. Now, I don't know what this guy was, what type of tool he was using. Was it a gun? I don't know. They're just saying a licensed gun. Or it could be something different. You know what I mean? Because there are all types of guns out here.
0: Right. They haven't gone into detail, but if I read it, it says, if I happen to read it, it says, licensed gun. What it says.
1: Licensed gun.
0: Yeah. Licensed gun. Yeah.
1: But there are a lot of type of guns out here. You got BB guns, you got all types of guns, but this particular guy, bro, and I'm talking about had a rifle.
0: Okay.
1: And we sent the guy, we tried to see the guy, like, you know, and he didn't venture on this property anymore, but it's different, bro, because, again, we have this thing, licensed gun. In America, you have people licensed guns. But that doesn't mean that people can be a little different and change their mindset, you know. You understand what I'm saying? So, hey, I just can't wait to see what's going to be the outcome of this thing, you know. But there are people around here that's licensed to shoot chickens. It should be a different
0: thing. Chickens and pigeons.
1: And feeding with these chickens. Well, I don't know, pigeons too, right? Yeah, pigeons too. And quarters.
0: And that's all. Well, I'm sure that Bermuda will be, have their ear to the ground and see exactly what happens with this one, you know?
1: A lot of people are going to be ticked off, you know. But I do see what happens in there. You know, you mentioned one more thing, so I can't remember. But it was two firearms incidents.
0: The police were called to a resident yesterday.
1: Explosion, right?
0: No, that's separate. Yesterday, the police were called to a resident on Curbin Avenue around 10:45 last night. They would take a man to the hospital with multiple gunshot wounds. So it's unclear to his condition at this time.
1: Right. And then they had so that makes 3 firearms in his reach already. Yeah.
0: Apparently, yeah.
1: So somebody got hit through a window.
0: Exactly. Exactly.
1: Yeah. And then the explosion, though, just trying to figure out what that is.
0: The house explosion.
1: You know, I hope it's not a gas cylinder or something that's blowing up. You know what I mean?
0: Yeah.
1: And the thing is, you know, a lot of people don't even realize that they take a walk around the house, because I'm a builder, and there are planning regulations put into place that gas cylinders have to be 6 or 7 feet away from a window or the entrance to a door.
0: Right.
1: And there are still a lot of people got gas cylinders, you know, close to the kitchen window and stuff like that. Right? You know what I mean? Or the entrance, you know, because it was set up for people need to go and look, take note, and then hire a proper gas company, right, to remove the lines and do the cylinders, take them away. You know what I mean?
0: But absolutely.
1: Anyway, yeah. So I just wanted to slip in before tennis.
0: Tennis is the only host on the show, apparently.
1: Yeah. Hey, what your boy said is an it daddy tip. Is an it daddy tip. Is a. Anyway, so what are you doing this today?
0: I'm good, man. I haven't even started yet, so thanks for the call. Appreciate it.
1: All right. Yeah. Well, you have a beautiful day, and I tell you like I always tell you, but I love you, man.
0: Yeah.
1: These 3 words.
0: These three words.
1: And you can pull that off.
0: Thank you, brother. Appreciate it. Have yourself a great day, all right?
1: Today is great, man. I had a talk with the Almighty this morning. And I'm on the move, man.
0: Okay.
1: Real good.
0: He's moving.
1: For real good, bro.
0: All right, brother. Be safe.

0: gets hot this summer. 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
2: All right, Bermuda, it is now 6:31, so 29 minutes to the hour of 7 o'clock. Already, how time flies, right? A high today, 82 degrees, although 76. Bright start, increase of clouds, and then showers form later on tonight. That's the forecast for today. Now, there are a few things that are on folks' minds this morning. Well, let's address one of these things that we spoke of briefly. Owner of licensed gun in custody after biker is wounded. Of course, police were called to the scene. The initial information suggested that a 43-year-old was riding a motorcycle along First Crescent when he lost control of his vehicle and fell onto the road or on the roadway, right? However, upon arrival at the scene at about 5:20 p.m., officers were informed that a licensed firearm holder discharged a firearm while exterminating chickens in the area. And apparently, this man was hit by a projectile in the head and was found unresponsive but bleeding, transported to the hospital, and he's now listed in critical condition. So that is what is one of the situations that are going on in terms of firearms today. So he, the man has been taken into custody, and police are, of course, requesting that if anyone heard or seen anything around that time, please call the authorities at 295-0011. But the investigation has now underway. Yeah. So, I know that there are people that are licensed to go out and shoot chickens and pigeons. I've seen them. But what happened here, again, our hearts here go out to Israeli, you know, from Israeli locations to this man who, 42-year-old, who is now in critical condition. And of course, we wish him a speedy recovery. And we need that. 297-1075, it is the call number. If you have a particular song that you love to hear, give me a shout. I'd love to play it for you. It is Thursday. Think about it, Thursday. Let's think about that for a minute. What are we doing to chickens and pigeons for the matter? What's going on with that? 297-1075, and I'm sure there are boundaries and guidelines, where these chickens should be exterminated. Are the guidelines? You too close to residential areas? It's a lot of things I guess we need to take a look at. Yes or no? That's what I'm thinking anyway. So I'm going with yes. You ready? 6:34.

Hot 107.5. All right, Brigitte, it is Hot Mornings and Bootsy here on Hot 107.5. The morning goes out to you, and you, to all our taxi operators this morning. Good morning to you. Wish you all the best on this beautiful Thursday morning. To all the minibus operators, good morning to you as well. Public ferry operators, good morning to you. Yet another gun incident. You know, a few days ago we had a man shot through his window in his residence, and he was shot and, of course, taken to the hospital. But here last night, police were called to Curvin Avenue around 10:45 last night. A man is in the hospital sustaining multiple gunshot wounds. And, of course, police are asking or urging people that if you heard anything or seen anything, please call 211 at your earliest opportunity. So the question is, why are we so angry, man? Most of these scenarios I'm imagining if I had to think about it, are just retaliation for something else, it's just ongoing. And at what point are we ever going to let this thing go? Because, first of all, 9 times out of 10 is black on black crime, it's number one. And we're killing each other. Brothers, we're killing each other. And then we have a lot of young children growing up without their parents, man. And then this cycle continues, right? Because that child's going to say, XYZ, and people start putting things in their head. And then the cycle just continues. At what point do we forgive? I'm not saying forget, but at what point? And it must take a lot.

You think about it, right? To plan to take somebody's life. Takes a lot, man. Takes a lot. So it's a lot of energy, a lot of negative energy bowled up into, you know, some of our young men. Women as well, you know. So where are we going, Bermuda? How are we going? It's a major challenge. It is a major challenge. 6:46 is the time. So what I'm suggesting is I'm going to play this song to all our, to Bermuda, all of you that are holding on to things. It's time to let go. That's what I'm suggesting. You know, we come up in situations in our lives. Yeah, we want to do somebody. You know, we you know. But it takes a lot of energy, man, to plan to take somebody's life. A lot of energy. So with that being said, here's Kevin Lamar. This one is called A Heart.

right, for me to hit his hot moment with Boots here on Hot 107.5. It's now 3 minutes after the hour of 7 o'clock. 7:03 on the time, high today, 82 degrees, low 76. Kicking off our 7 o'clock hour, Denise Williams.

0: 975. Good morning.
1: Good morning, Bruce.
0: Hey there, Mr. Pitcher.
1: Okay, good morning to you. Have a great day. The topic is shooting a chicken.
0: Yeah.
1: Let's get the conversation.

0: I heard the extended shot that we covered.
1: Yeah, I mean, everything is an investigation. Like,

0: that I don't know if it even done. And as you rightly said, fine should be thought of hosted when they are engaging to shoot chickens or pieces or whatever this is. It should be, like fine stuck in the glass or whatever, because listen, this area is XYZ, whatever. Yeah. Maybe that happens, I don't know.
1: It's been unfortunate being told onto the aircraft in here by the medical assessment is in the hospital. So I hope this was an accident. She's in a window and also that's great. That is great. You can pay a couple weeks to run field that's worth about it's going to be difficult here after that. There's incidents, but if the bombs are doing this, and maybe if you really want to hear this,

0: Hot Mike Bermuda. It is Hot Mornings and Boots here on Hot 107.5. Good morning goes out to each and every one of you this morning. I often think, Bermuda, and I mean this, man. I often think and wonder what are we going to be like in 20 years from now? Right? So think about this from this perspective, right? We got AI taking over. Really, really taking over, right? To the point that the people that have invested in this AI scenario are now saying, we need to slow down because, as we mentioned about 2 weeks ago, AI taking over many areas, meaning it's difficult for these people who programmed this AI stuff, right, the algorithms and things like that. That's not it challenging to control this AI scenario, right? Just think about that for a minute. These computers, I saw this on CNN about 2 weeks ago, are talking to each other. So the bypass of the human interaction, and they're talking to each other. The computers are talking. That's how crazy this is. So you look at that here on this island, right? And then you have to say, okay, what are we going to be like in 20 years from now? So we got AI taking over, and then we have our young black men. And I have to stress that because I'm not saying things are not taking place in the other communities here on the island. I'm saying, when you look at a lot of the violence that's going on, and rightly so, we outnumber other nationalities here on the island, but it's crazy. And it seems to be getting worse. It's black on black. So what are we going to look like in about 20 years from now? And that's something to think about. It really is. Siri, yes or no? Yes, I'm going to leave it with yes. At any rate, it is Hot Mornings with Bootsy here on Hot 107.5. And I'm going to try to play this particular song for Mr. Pickford. It says, what's your name? Shirley. All right, here we go. No charge, Mr. Pitcher. We'll have to come back to that one, Mr. Pitcher. Let's come back to that. In the meantime, good morning.
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0: All right, Bermuda, it is Hot Mornings and Boots here on Hot 107.5. Good morning goes out to each and every one of you this morning. It is now 18 minutes after the hour of 7 o'clock, and I do have a very interesting interview right about now. I have Melinda Williams. Of course, she's representing the government statistics. So we're talking about population and housing census 2026. We'll be talking about that. And they have a beautiful campaign called Fill the Gap, Bermuda Census 2026. So, first of all, let's welcome Ms. Williams. Good morning to you.
1: Good morning, Bootsy, and good morning to your listening audience and to my staff at the Department of Statistics.
0: Okay, so let's jump right into it, my dear. This is, I was saying off air as we were chatting briefly, and I said that I fell up into a conversation a couple of days ago, and I was beat down, baby. I was beat down, you know, and from the perspective of the folks that I was chatting with were telling me there are 5,000 plus folks from the Philippines here on the island, and I said, I don't think it's that many, and that's how the conversation went, and you know. You know us Bermudians, when we have something in our mind, baby, we go with it. However, Ms. Williams is looking for that information right now. We're going to start this thing off right. Right, Ms. Williams?
1: Yes. So, right now, we do not know how many of any nationality in Bermuda right now. And that's why it's important to participate in the 2026 Population and Housing Census.
0: Okay.
1: So, you may be wondering, well, what is a census? A census is a comprehensive count of anything at a particular point in time.
0: Right.
1: So it could be of animals, it could be of anything.
0: Okay.
1: But what we are conducting in Bermuda is a population and housing census. So the census counts all residents
0: okay. That
1: live here for 6 months or more, or expect to live here 6 months or more, as of May 20th, which is census day. So,
0: okay.
1: That's why it's critical. So if you want to be able to answer these questions, then it's important for us as a population to participate in the census. Now, I'm looking for it, the figure. I know we had it for the 2016 census.
0: Yes.
1: Because we have a table that we did by country of birth. And so when I find it, I will certainly, share it because it is public information.
0: Yeah, but I'm going to say this to you, I'm suggesting I'm speaking for other people. But then they told me, Israelians are voting the wrong time. Because I've got other stuff to do. It's always the wrong thing. And I'm like this. I want to be a part of it, but I don't have the time to talk to you right now. I really, really don't.
1: Right.
0: You know?
1: Yes, we're all
0: so busy. Is there a number that we can call you and say, hey, listen, if I'm you trying to greet me yesterday, well, I've got some time now.
1: Yes. So you can call us. And our number is 297-7761.
0: 297-7761.
1: Yes. So we did have an online option available where people can do it externally from their homes or their offices or wherever they would like to complete their census questionnaire.
0: Right.
1: But that closed. I mean, that started on May 21st and it's closed. But if you would like to call us or visit our office, we are on 48 Cedar Avenue, the pink building between Cedar Avenue and Washington Street, so right next to the bus terminal, we're on the third floor.
0: Okay.
1: There are elevators that come right up to the top floor.
0: Okay.
1: And we have computers in there, so if you still like to do it online, you will have to come to our office and you can use one of our computers and complete it yourself.
0: Okay.
1: If you need assistance, then one of the staff at the Department of Statistics can assist you if you walk in.
0: Okay.
1: Or alternatively, you can call in. So I have the answer to your question.
0: Okay, let's go.
1: So,
0: listen, Bermuda. So, again, I'm going to set it up again at 7:23, okay? I was in a conversation with some friends of mine, and it was heated. It got heated, man. And they were saying that it is, to date, as we speak, 5,000 plus folks from the Philippines living here. And I suggested that it may look like that, but it's not. So here we go.
1: Well, as I said earlier, that's why I need everyone, every man, woman, and child to complete their census. So we know how many people we have here of every nationality. But in 2016, there were 1,334 Filipinos.
0: Right.
1: 649 were male, and 685 were female.
0: Okay.
1: Now, these results that I'm hearing are in the Population and Housing Census Report,
0: yes,
1: which is on our portal page, and is also deposited in the archives, the Bermuda Natural Library and Archives,
0: yeah,
1: as well as is in our department. So we do have a copy on display in the reception area.
0: Okay.
1: And I actually had given Lucy a copy,
0: yes,
1: last time I was here.
0: Yes.
1: So when he asked me, I said, okay, I didn't read that book. But he says, I have it, and
0: that's
1: it's great.
0: That's
1: and
0: right.
1: That's what it's for. It's a reference.
0: It's a
1: so
0: reference.
1: So you don't have to guess.
0: That's right.
1: And it may look like it's X number of persons here, because they look differently.
0: Right.
1: They look different from some of the other races.
0: Right.
1: But that's why you need to conduct a census, because you don't know definitively until that's done.
0: Exactly.
1: So it is critical that all residents, Bermudians and non-Bermudians alike, who reside in Bermuda for 6 months or more as of May 20th, complete the census.
0: So, Ms. Williams, you're saying, as we speak today, because we don't know, I was right.
1: Yes.
0: I want to be right.
1: Yes.
0: I was right, right?
1: Yes.
0: Thank you.
1: Yes. So, but once we complete the processing of the census, we
0: yes.
1: will be in a better position to update all the nationalities.
0: Yeah. Yeah.
1: In fact, the highest number of persons by nationality recorded in 2016 were from the United Kingdom. And it was 4,088 of them.
0: Okay.
1: So that was the highest number at that time, followed by the United States, Canada, Jamaica, and the Philippines was in fifth place.
0: See?
1: So it's important that we don't go by perception.
0: That's right.
1: Perception does
0: That's
1: not
0: right.
1: always equal reality.
0: That's right.
1: And so today is Caribbean Statistics Day.
0: Oh, okay.
1: And that's why I'm here, but I wanted to answer your question.
0: Thank you. I appreciate that.
1: No problem. But as an associated member, Bermuda, that is, as an associated member state of CARICOM, which stands for the Caribbean Community, the Bermuda Department of Statistics is joining the CARICOM community in celebrating the 18th observance of Caribbean Statistics Day.
0: Okay.
1: And the objectives of this day is to improve awareness of the statistics at the national level, to highlight information on the production of statistics, to promote the use of statistics in a wide variety of areas, such as just now,
0: uh-huh.
1: informing people,
0: uh-huh.
1: increase credibility in the statistics produced, establish new partnerships in the development of statistics, and to recognize the staff as a department. So this year, the theme for Caribbean Statistics Day is harmonizing data, strengthening resilience, which underscores the critical role that statistics play in enhancing the welfare of CARICOM and associated member states. So it recognizes the regional effort and importance of collecting accurate, reliable, timely, and relevant data so we can make good decisions and we can be informed. And so harmonized statistics are central in tracking the progress of our development as a country and as a region. Now, the focus for the population and housing census,
0: uh-huh.
1: our theme is fill the gap. You may have seen the Jeff Bostica House, where it says fill the gap. That is the theme
0: yes.
1: that was developed by one of my staff members.
0: Okay.
1: And so we may want to know, okay, we have this census, we know what it is, it's a complete count of the people and housing at a particular point in time. So for us, it's as of May 20th. So most of the data that's collected refers to census day, May 20th.
0: Right.
1: And so when interviewers come to your house, you need to remember that. They'll remind you of the reference period. Sometimes it's the reference week. They may ask, what were you doing between the 13th and the 19th of May? That's the reference week. For questions like, were you working or were you not working?
0: Okay.
1: So why do we need this information from the census? It helps to support informed decision-making by the government and the private sector. It's useful market research. So let's say if you wanted to open a store focusing on children, you may want to put it in St. George's. You may want to know, okay, what's the population in St. George's? Or you may want to go as far as Hamilton Parish and look at those two parishes, and you may want to know how many people are there between the ages of 0 and 12.
0: Right.
1: How many males, how many females? This will be able to advise me so when I start purchasing, I will know what the distribution is like.
0: Or even if it's worth it, eh?
1: Exactly. Even if it's worth it.
0: Okay.
1: Or what I would like to be in the central areas.
0: Right.
1: So we have this information not just by the country, but by the parish level as well. And academic research is another purpose of census data. So we have a number of students that come to our department if they're working on their thesis or research papers. We have information that you can use. So I know there's a number of people that are working on the International Baccalaureate and or the advanced placements. We, and you want to be in a research project, you can come to us and see what local data is available. And it's also used to update the population projections. So if somebody how you want to know how many Filipinos are on the island, you may want to know, well, what's the population?
0: Yeah,
1: and I'm
0: how many
1: sure
0: children,
1: like,
0: how many males, and how many females.
1: Exactly. So that's what. So once we have the updated census data as of May 20th, we use that information to move the population forward by making assumptions about births, deaths, and migration.
0: Okay.
1: So when the census began, that was May 20th, and we are expected to continue the process. But we need your assistance. So thus far, about 33% have been completed online. So shout out to those persons who went online and completed their census. Thank you very much. But we also need others to do their part. So that means that we still have quite a bit to do, 66% to do the field work, unless people call us at the Department of Statistics at 297-7761 between 10 and 4 p.m. Or you can walk into our department and someone will assist you.
0: Hi, Bermuda says, if you just turn your radio on, you're wondering what's happening. It's now 7:31, so we are 29 minutes to the hour of 8 o'clock. We are speaking with Melinda Williams. Of course, he heads up the government statistics, and we deal with 2026 census, right? And the program is called Fill the Gap. I like that.
1: Yes.
0: Fill the Gap, Bermuda.
1: Yes.
0: Yeah. And again,
1: that's our theme. Yes.
0: Yeah. Yeah. So you know how, like me, there are people, I would imagine, just like me, when they call, and they call crazy hours. Just so you know.
1: Well, we're not calling anyone right now. So it's not us.
0: It's not you guys?
1: No, it's
0: okay.
1: Not us. We are not calling anyone. The only thing we have done is send a letter out to all households.
0: Okay.
1: We gave persons the opportunity to conduct the census online from home or wherever they would like to conduct it from. But that has closed out, the online census application. Now, the only time we will call you is if I come to your house, Lindsay,
0: yes.
1: And you tell me it's not a convenient time, and you ask, can I do it over the telephone with you?
0: Right.
1: And I will say, certainly. You give me your number, and we will call you.
0: Yeah.
1: So if you have given me your number, we will call you.
0: Yeah.
1: You have requested to be interviewed by the telephone.
0: Right.
1: But we do not have a database of phone numbers. We will randomly calling people.
0: Oh, you don't
1: it's
0: do
1: not
0: that.
1: Us. No, it's not the Department of Statistics.
0: The other people.
1: Yes, it's not us.
0: Okay, then. I look at you guys. You're really nice people. I like that. So I would imagine this is gonna be tedious, right?
1: Yes.
0: For you guys.
1: Yes, it's a lot of work.
0: So do you do volunteers?
1: No.
0: You don't look for volunteers.
1: Not volunteers. We hire interviewers.
0: Ah.
1: And so we are currently because we have already completed 33%, a third of the census count,
0: right,
1: we need engineers. So, so you can help us complete our national census.
0: Right.
1: Interviewers can earn up to $70 per completed household.
0: Uh-huh.
1: And we are looking for people to train who are reliable, personable, and confident. So interested persons can apply online at interview.census.bn.
0: And they can do it right from their house, hey, if they're going to call.
1: If you want to be an interviewer,
0: you have to go to folks.
1: You have to go to persons.
0: Okay, gotcha.
1: But if I come to your house and you ask, you say it's not a convenient time, I prefer you to interview me over the telephone.
0: Yes.
1: Well, they can get your number and they can call you from their home.
0: Gotcha.
1: But at this stage, most of the work is field work, you know, knocking on doors.
0: Okay.
1: And, you know, and if they say to call, well, then you can.
0: How long does it usually take?
1: Well, a census questionnaire, it depends. Because if it's a child who is under the age of 16, it's shorter. Because some questions are not asked of children under the age of 16,
0: right,
1: such as economic activity,
0: right,
1: which is about where do you work.
0: Economic activity.
1: Yes, we call that section economic activity, where we ask you, were you working or not working, how many hours you work, what's your job,
0: right,
1: your occupation,
0: what
1: industry.
0: Yeah. And our young people, they're not at that stage yet, which is suggesting.
1: Well, we only ask economic activity for persons 16 and over.
0: 16.
1: Because at 15, you know, it's mandatory to be in school.
0: Right.
1: So that's where we will capture them as being in school. And but it could take maybe about 15 minutes. It doesn't take long. It does not take long. And for persons that have completed it online, they could tell you it's very quick. And but as I said, the online option is unavailable unless you come to our office and complete using one of our computers or ask one of the staff to interview in the Department of Statistics.
0: Okay.
1: On Cedar Avenue.
0: Okay.
1: Cedar Park in the building.
0: All right. So, Bermuda, again, we are chatting with Melinda Williams. Of course, she heads up Department of Statistics, Government Department of Statistics. And I would like to say, the thing is, we're only 33%. We have 66 left. And we need everyone to participate. So we can have an accurate census for 2026 so that we know what we're talking about when somebody says, how many people in your country? Like, this is especially for poor guys, right?
1: Yes.
0: How many people in your country?
1: Yes.
0: Oh, I don't know. Right. I heard one guy say, 72,000. I was like, oh, my God. Come here, boy.
1: Yes.
0: He was so off. It's unreal. You know what I mean?
1: Right.
0: But we need to know these things. So.
1: Yes, we need to be informed with accurate information, and that's the purpose of the Department of Statistics. And so what we have done, we have prepared a PowerPoint presentation highlighting the census and the potential opportunities for interviewers. And that's on display at the Bermuda National Library and Archives on Queen Street, as well as at the Department of Statistics in our reception area. There are also publications available that the persons can pick up, and we have also produced some worksheets for middle and primary and upper primary school students.
0: Okay.
1: And they are available at the Florence Red Maxwell Library, as well as the Bermuda National Library, and of course at our offices. So this is to engage our young people.
0: Mm-hmm.
1: So they know about the census, and they can also encourage their parents to participate in the census as well.
0: Okay. So it's on 7:37. Any last minute things you want to get out there, Ms. Williams, before we close up?
1: Yeah. So I would like to just encourage everyone to follow us on social media at Bermuda Stats, and I would like to do a shout out again to my staff at the Department of Statistics, and I'd like to encourage all residents, the medians and number medians, to complete their census to support the interviewers that come to their home. They will be coming into the field shortly.
0: Yes.
1: We're just in the final preparatory stages. Right now, they're just visiting group dwellings. It's like staff quarters.
0: Mm-hmm.
1: Or, but thank you for your support. So let's fill the gap.
0: Okay, so let's see if this is the... wanted if someone wanted to ask a question while you were here. How about 075? Good morning.
2: Good morning, Bootsy, again.
0: Good morning.
2: Question for Mrs. Williams. Do you think an incentive for people that would do the census, early, an incentive where, you might have a bigger people filling it out, 33% versus 66% having to do after that time be left. Because to me, an incentive like that might be less costly than having some interviewers going out and paying that interviewer $70 for a full filled out. Just enough for what I have.
1: Okay.
0: So she missed the first part of the question, Mr. Pitcher. You want to repeat?
2: Yes. The apparently there's 33% of the population that have filled out the form, and I was assuming that was done, over the internet. So my question is, would it be an incentive to give people a few dollars to fill it out that way versus paying $70 to an interviewer to do it, because you've got 66% of the people haven't done it.
1: Okay, thank you, sir, for your question, Mr. Pitcher. So the census operates...
0: Turn your radio down, Mr. Pitcher.
1: The census operates under a budget, so we need to... we do have some budgetary constraints, and one of the things that we want to impress upon people is the census is a national undertaking by the government of Bermuda.

0: persons, we want to know facts. But in order to get those facts, we need your cooperation. We need to assist us. So we did have some people that came into the office. We had probably hundreds of them that walked in. Many of them were seniors that came in with their letter saying, I don't have a computer. Can you help me? And we processed them right in the office. And so them called, and we did them over the telephone. So for every census, you have to help field work. Because even if you do have an incentive, you're going to help some people that will not do it online. And that happened the last census. I mean, last census, we had a higher uptake, but the questionnaire was shorter. And the reason being, you're supposed to conduct censuses more frequently. But there are a number of questions that we need to answer that we dropped last census, so we had to reinstate them. And so I'm just appealing to everyone to do your civic duty, assist our country as we need this information to make informed decisions for the government, the private sector, even for our students who are doing research.
1: Okay. All right, Mr. Fisher, is that good for you?
2: Thank you, yes.
1: Okay, buddy.
2: Yes.
1: Have yourself a great day, huh?
2: Yes, and Mrs. Fisher.
0: Thank you, Mr. Fisher. Have a wonderful day.
2: You bet.
1: Okay. So, we obviously here at Hit Drive, and thank you for coming out, and I'll continue to encourage folks to go in and be a part of the 2026 census.
0: Thank you.
1: You're welcome for here.
0: And you have a great day.
1: You as well.
0: And
1: you as well.
0: A great day to your listening audience.
1: Yes. That goes without saying, eh? All right, Bermuda 8 is Hot Mornings and Boots here on Hot 107.5. It's now 7:43. Of course, we need to get into news and weather. In the meantime, how about this from Shirley?

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0: 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And I'm Maya Palacio.
1: This project is the start, as you know, of many. And as I've stated publicly, our goal is to build as many homes as quickly as we can. So the impact, the minute these are finished, they'll be filled. They will be filled between Bermuda Housing Corporation and Bermuda Land Management Company working together. They will decide on who comes into the issue as first. You will know that we have a waiting list now for over 600 houses. So we cannot build these on time. We do have a list, we have an urgent list, we have a critical list, and we have a list of people just working for us.
0: That was Deputy Premier and Housing Minister Zane De Silva breaking ground on Albert Row in Sands. It's the first project to start construction under government's 10-year affordable housing plan. The development will have 24 two-bedroom homes in two three-story buildings with a playground, walking paths, and improved access to Glass Beach. It's part of a phase aiming to deliver about 194 homes across four sites. The buildings are being made by a Virginia-based company using precast construction, with local contractors handling site work, foundations, and interior fit-out. The project is financed through Bermuda Commercial Bank, backed by a government guarantee.
1: Rental costs for these two-bedroom units will be $2,400 a month for the first 3 years and $2,500 a month for the following 3 years. Project delivery will be overseen by Bermuda Land Management Corporation, working in collaboration with Bermuda Housing Corporation. 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
0: The construction is expected to take about a year. And we said it before, but if you haven't heard, Bermudian Broadway star Nicholas Christopher, son of Hamilton Town Choir Ed Christopher, is heading back to the Broadway stage, this time as Bobby Darin. He takes over the lead in the musical Just in Time from November 10th at New York Circle in the Square Theater following Matthew Morrison's run. The show tells Darin's story through hits like Mack the Knife and Beyond the Sea. It further highlights such a big year for Christopher, who earned a Tony nomination this spring for his leading role in Broadway's revival of Chess. He continues to command such a global stage and sharing just what is possible beyond the shores for every Bermudian. And closer to home, it's still Art Month in Bermuda this October, and there's still plenty to catch before it wraps up on the 31st. This week, the first Bermuda Black Film Festival takes over BUEI Thursday to Sunday. And look out for the new sports-themed mural by Bermudian artist James Cook at the Flora Duffy Stadium. For Art Month, listings are at gotobermuda.com. Looking ahead, Troika Bermuda brings the whiz to the Roussine James Center from November 4th to the 7th with Celala Brooke starring as Dorothy. She's another Bermudian who has also graced the Broadway stage and is now home to show off those talents. If you're bringing the family, the Friday family night deal of buy three tickets, get the fourth free ends this Thursday. Tickets are at troikabda.com. 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

Good morning. I'm your office Chinese home in the Hurricane Weather Center. Currently, Bermuda Weather Service radar is nice and quiet. Skies fair to partly cloudy early today, but a cold front is situated now about 160 miles to our north. There are some showers with that front. And our weather forecast includes for the next 24 hours the front with its band of showers to drop south or towards Bermuda. The front to be arriving here about 9 o'clock tomorrow morning. Then the front's going to stall. By Saturday, it starts to lift back northeastward away from us as a warm front. Then here comes a cold front, and it's a biggie. It's a strong cold front that moves in here Sunday afternoon with a band of wind, rain, and maybe storms, followed then by a strong cold polar high-pressure system temporarily building in towards the northwest Atlantic. But look at this. The front's going to slow to our south, may even stall nearby, and a low-pressure area could develop on the front on Sunday or Sunday night. Lift back to the north and west of Bermuda on Monday. So it looks like our weather could kind of get swirly, you might say, here from Sunday all the way through Monday and maybe Tuesday in the form of rain, storms, strong winds, maybe even gale force winds in our immediate area. We'll keep you updated on that as the time draws near. But in the meantime, a forecast for today. Partly cloudy skies, we are dry, and with a high of 82 Fahrenheit, 28 Celsius, we're in for tonight, increasingly cloudy, along with a 20% chance of a shower after midnight, low temperature of 76 Fahrenheit, 24 Celsius. Then tomorrow, cold front moves in, stalls over us, a 25% widely scattered shower, cloudy at 82 Fahrenheit, 28 Celsius, and then on Saturday, partly cloudy, becoming a bit breezy, a few showers with a new cold front approaching, and a high of 83 Fahrenheit, 28 Celsius. Sunday, cloudy, very windy, 70% chance of rain, maybe storms, significant cold front moves in, and with a high of 79 Fahrenheit, 26 Celsius.

0: 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All
1: right, the leader, it is Hot 107 Boots here at Hot 107.5. It's now 3 minutes to the hour of 8 o'clock. My time is just about up. And you know, at 8 o'clock, we have Jamel Harper with his very interactive talk show. Stay tuned in for that. My friends, be safe, be careful. Please don't silent drive. Please don't drink and drive. God's first life. We'll be back at it tomorrow. With that, that's the show.

0: Thursday, the 15th day of October, 2026. Welcome to Bermuda's Daily Talk Show. 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I'm Jamal Hartman. Happy Friday, Junior, as you like to call it. How's everyone feeling today? Everyone feeling good? A lot has happened. So I understand if you're not. It's definitely, well, as I wake up and you go through what happens within 24 hours, you just, man, those were relatives of emotions. But we'll get to all of that in a few. But hopefully everyone is feeling safe and, healthy and ready for a new day. Greetings, everyone, and thanks for making us part of your daily routine. Medicinal cannabis in Bermuda. How does it work, and who can benefit? Yep, we're talking to Dr. Taiwan Brown from Thrive Center today. We're going to be discussing what you need to know. The Daily Play is going to be a name that place. It's going to be a name that place today, all right? So I think you've got this. You've got this. Yeah, you got this. All right. Don't forget, audience, don't forget to subscribe on our website. Follow us on all of our social media channels to stay up to date with all that we have going on. Help us grow beyond the mic as we do our part to continue to improve our community. Real quickly, I just want to remind you all again, you can hit the QR code up in the top corner. That is the code to do our survey. We are trending upwards. So thank you, everyone who's filled out the survey so far. As many people as possible, we still need or would love for you. I'm not going to say need, but we would love for you to fill out our survey. It'd be really, really helpful if you can help us with that. Fill out our survey for us. It literally takes you less than 5 minutes. So if you can do us that favor, just go to thedailyhour.com and go to contest and promotions. That would be really, really helpful. The more, the merrier. We just want to make sure that we have information and data from all of you. All right? From all of you. It would be helpful. Trust me, it would be very helpful. So, survey, hit the QR code, top left, and thank you in advance. All right, folks. Well, what are we discussing this morning? What are your thoughts on Bermuda requiring political parties and candidates to publicly disclose who funds their campaigns? Well. What am I talking about this morning? What are we discussing? That's what you want to know. Now, let me start by saying this. It has often been said that money talks. And when it comes to politics, there's certainly some truth to that. Across the United States, candidates are currently preparing for the midterm elections this November. While some believe the elections will come down to the cost of living, including groceries, gas, and housing, others are paying close attention to how much money is being spent to influence voters. In Georgia, Governor Rick Jackson won the Republican nomination for governor following an extraordinary advertising campaign largely funded by his own wealth. During the primary, he positioned himself as a political outsider aligned with President Donald Trump. Now, heading into the general election, his messaging appears to place a greater emphasis on his background as a self-made businessman and his independence. Now, whether people support him or not, the amount of money being spent raises important questions about the influence of wealth in politics. And that brings me to Bermuda. Recently, we've heard questions surrounding the registration of new Bermuda Progressive Labour Party members ahead of its internal leadership election. Some new members have been reportedly told that their memberships are free. Now, I don't know about you, but Mama always told us that nothing in life is free. So rightfully, I have questions, as should you.
1: But who's paying for these memberships? Are they being funded by individual candidates, their campaigns, or other supporters? And should party members and the wider public have a right to know? Now, let me be clear. I'm not suggesting that anyone has done anything illegal. In fact, during the recent court proceedings involving the PLP, questions were raised about bulk payments for new memberships. But asking where political funding comes from shouldn't be viewed as an accusation. It should be part of ensuring transparency and accountability. This shouldn't be a conversation about the PLP alone either. The same questions should apply to the One Bermuda Alliance independent candidates and anyone seeking political office. For years, people have called for greater transparency around political donations and campaign financing. We know individuals and businesses contribute to political campaigns for different reasons. Some genuinely believe in a candidate's or party's vision. Others may have interests they hope will be represented. That doesn't automatically mean something improper is happening. But the public should have enough information to make its own assessment. Interestingly, the Bermuda government has already acknowledged that our election financing framework needs reform, including stronger rules around disclosure of donations, campaign spending, and oversight. So maybe this is an opportunity to move that conversation forward. But even when candidates finance their own campaigns, I believe the public deserves to know how much they're spending. Transparency shouldn't depend on whether the money comes from a billionaire, a business, an individual supporter, or the candidate themselves. We hear the word integrity used quite often in politics these days. But integrity should be demonstrated through actions, not just promised during campaigns. If we truly want greater confidence in our political system, perhaps campaign finance and transparency is a good place for us to start. You see the question at the bottom of the screen, audience. It's very clear. What are your thoughts on Bermuda requiring political parties and candidates to publicly disclose who funds their campaigns? We'll take a quick break and we'll be back for the full discussion. Stick with us. People's ACW.

0: Alrighty, folks, this is your daily discussion brought to you by Titan Express and Secure. You, for those who are watching, you see the question scrolling at the bottom of the screen. For those of you who are tuned in on the radio, you hear the question. I'll repeat it. What are your thoughts on Bermuda requiring political parties and candidates to publicly disclose who funds their campaigns? What are your thoughts on that? And here's the poll question this morning. Should Bermuda introduce mandatory campaign finance disclosure laws? Yet, one for yes, two for no, three for depends. Should Bermuda introduce mandatory campaign finance disclosure laws? One for yes, two for no, and three for depends. Let us know your thoughts. Let's go to the audience. We've got Dr. Anthony Richardson says, who pays the piper tends to call the tune? We see this in elections in the U.S., Canada, France, Germany, and the U.K. By requiring politicians to disclose who is funding their campaigns, this will bring about transparency. Will help to explain why certain politicians have been pro or against certain policies. It's necessary. It's a free and democratic society. All right. Don't forget, folks, if you're filling out the survey, you don't say yes, no, or depends, you put the number. So one for yes, two for no, three for depends. Should Bermuda introduce mandatory campaign finance disclosure laws? What are your thoughts on it? What are your thoughts? Do you feel like Bermuda should require political parties and candidates to publicly disclose who funds their campaigns? What are your thoughts on it? Do you feel like do we have a right to know? Do we have a right to know? We've got Suzanne England says, I was told that a politician would pay for my membership for a party. I said I'm not interested in any party. I'm here to hold politicians accountable, not me. I'm not interested in joining anyone or any party. I want to be right by the people. Later for joining. Fair. Fair, Suzanne. That's fair. You know, it's interesting because I'm very much aware, politically aware, and I don't fault anyone for joining a political party. But I'm a firm believer that power should belong to the people. And I feel like having been involved in a political party, in my previous life, it's something I just can't see myself doing again. Like, if I want to vote one way this time and another way another, that's my democratic right. And people say, well, it's about the party you align with most. I don't think political parties are the institutions they once were, truthfully. I don't. While I agree that some still lean where one may, who once believes, I don't believe they're necessarily the institutions they once were. So if someone votes like maybe Labor this time and Conservatives the next, I'm okay with that. Why? Because it's about checks and balances. I don't believe that anyone should be in power for so long that we don't know what the other options like. Now, I'm going to be hypocritical here. From the outside, I am a great admirer of Mia Amor-Martin, the Honorable Prime Minister of Barbados. Like a great admirer from the outside. But even her, as great of a leader as she is, it'd be dangerous to have her there forever, right? And some people say, no. As long as she's doing a great job. Maybe. But I think checks and balances require democracy to rotate based on what's best for the people, not necessarily individuals. And I'm afraid to admit this or believe this. I think money plays a critical role in our politics. And I'm not quite sure we even understand how much of a great role that it plays, influence. All right, audience. If you're just tuning in, just rocking with us, we're discussing campaign financing again. Question of the morning: what are your thoughts on political parties and candidates, to be publicly disclosed who funds their campaigns? Like, what are your thoughts on, Bermuda requiring them to publicly disclose finances their campaigns? What are your thoughts on that? Now, if you're just tuning in, some key things that I think you probably should consider We're not taking aim at anyone. We're not taking aim at anyone this morning. There are currently primary elections taking place throughout the U.S. And as the example I gave earlier, is Rick Jackson a self-made billionaire, he says, and he's largely self-funded his campaign in Georgia for governor, right? Then there's the TLP membership funding thing where questions have emerged about bulk payments for new party memberships ahead of their internal leadership election. People want to know who's paying for these and why, right? Now, I want to be clear with this. Asking for transparency doesn't imply that someone believes that there was wrongdoing. It doesn't mean that something illegal took place. It's literally just asking, where did the funding originate? And then we can begin to ask some different questions. Well, why would this person donate to this political candidate or institution? They don't align with them. Folks, this is your daily discussion brought to you by Titan Express and Secure. Let's get back to the audience. Dr. Maria Seaman says, follow the money to understand the method. That is how they will lead. Yeah. Yeah. You know, there were talks about the richest man in the world. Like, who is that? Is that Elon Musk? Well, the guy that's running for the Senate in Texas, he was at a town hall last night. The Republican candidate happened to be showing up. But he was there by himself, and he may have mentioned it. That's why the richest man in the world is, funding campaigns, against them or whatnot. And people fund to protect their interests, right? So that's why I think it's important. I would love to know, and I'm just going to use the local context, I would love to know who's funding Jason Hayward's campaign. I would love to know who's funding Curtis Dickinson's campaign, because that will tell a true story. It will tell a story, and it will probably tell a story that most of us don't want to know. We don't want to know the answers to that, I guarantee you. I'm not putting shame on either of them. I'm simply saying, it's time for campaign funding reform. It's time. I think you'll get some answers to questions you haven't even thought of. That may shock you a bit. A former United Bermuda Party leader said to me, leading up to the 2007 election, can you and Taylor to ask, who's funding the UBT? I was young and much less interested at that point. But I wish 19 years ago we would have moved forward with addressing this. Let's go back to the audience. Kristen Souza says, this can't work in isolation. Politicians also need to keep their register of interest updated too. But loopholes will always be found, said it. That's absolutely correct. And that's a conversation for another day, but that's absolutely correct. And folks, I've taken the time. Let's ask this question, Kristen Souza. How many people in the audience today, and just be, I like when we're vulnerable, right? How many of you have ever, ever looked at the register of interest to see what each politician, whether business interests lie? How many of you have ever looked at that? Now, I'm going to be honest, I haven't looked at it in about, since COVID, probably like 5 or 6 years, right? But she's absolutely correct. I'm going to be very careful here because I don't want to imply that the politicians in Bermuda who are outright corrupt and not being honest, I'm not going to imply that or say that. But I guarantee if we all looked at the register of interest, we would probably have some questions. We would probably have questions because I did. But I used to look at it every few years. I'm going to probably say around election time, especially if I didn't know if someone like was going to run again. But I think you all should look at it. And we can share the link for you on our social media platforms. Because this is your daily discussion brought to you by Titan Express and Secure. Dr. Maria Seaman, and my dad showed me a couple of times. Okay. Charles H. Jefferson said, The second says, some would take a look at government contractors and you'll have a good idea as to who funded the PRP in the past. I'm also concerned foreign entities influencing our elections.
1: Oh, really?
0: Kristen Susan, you are such a gem. She shared the link, so if you're on Facebook, you can click it. If you're on YouTube, you may not be able to. If you're tuned in online on the radio, you may not. But we'll share it on our social media later. But thank you for that, Kristen Susan. Michelle White says, no, I haven't looked at it, nor even thought of looking.
1: No, check it out.
0: But back to today's question, because again, this is your daily discussion brought to you by Titan Express and Secure. What are your thoughts on Bermuda requiring political parties and candidates to publicly disclose who funds their campaigns? What are your thoughts on that? And continue with the survey, because 100% of you said yes. I'm pretty sure not everyone agrees, but I could be wrong. Should Bermuda introduce mandatory campaign finance disclosure laws? Should Bermuda introduce mandatory campaign finance disclosure laws? One for yes, two for no, three for depends. I'm going to answer. And I'm going to say yes. You all thought I was going to take my neutral position. The reason I say yes is because that will tell the story, in my opinion, it will tell a story, and it will provide answers to questions that you did not even consider. Why is this not something that is being pushed by the general public, I don't know. But I would encourage you all, like greatly encourage you all, with love in my heart, to push your members of parliament, to push them, and push them, and push them, to make this a reality. Because the one question I would put out there is, why would anyone not want mandatory campaign finance disclosure laws? Why? Think about that. This is your daily discussion brought to you by Titan Express and Secure Audience. 100% of you have said Bermuda should introduce mandatory campaign finance disclosure laws. Interesting. Not surprising. All right, folks, let's show some love to Titan Express and Secure. And then we'll do days of the year, but we'll also give you some updates, some

0: Alrighty. Thank you all so much. And so, the Bermuda Police Service have been busy, folks. Just give you some police updates. And around 10:45 p.m. last evening, Wednesday, the 14th of October, police and other first responders were dispatched to a reported firearms incident at a residence in the area of Curtin Avenue, Pembroke. Upon arrival, officers confirmed that a male had sustained multiple gunshot wounds. He was attended to at the scene by emergency medical technicians and subsequently transported by ambulance to King Albert Memorial Hospital for further treatment of his injuries. The extent of the injuries remains unknown at this time. Anyone who may have witnessed this incident or may have information and has not already spoken to police is urged to contact police 1-211 at the earliest opportunity. You may also call the emergency number 950011 or the Independent and Confidential Crime Stoppers number at 800-8477. Now, that is not to be confused with another firearms incident that happened around 5:20 yesterday, Wednesday, October 14th. This is emergency medical services personnel responded to a reported single vehicle collision on Hurst Crescent near the junction of Bakery Lane and Pembroke. Initial information suggested that a 42-year-old male was riding a motorcycle along Hurst Crescent when he lost control of the vehicle and fell onto the roadway. However, upon arrival at the scene, officers were informed that a licensed firearm holder discharged the firearm while exterminating chickens in the area. A projectile reportedly struck the motorcycle rider in the head. He was found unresponsive but breathing. He was transported by ambulance to King Albert Memorial Hospital, where at last check he was listed in critical condition. The licensed firearm holder is currently in police custody. The firearm involved has been seized. An investigation into this matter is now underway, and anyone with information who may have witnessed this incident is asked to contact Serious Crime Unit 0950011. And another police report around 8:55 p.m. last evening, Wednesday, October 14th. Police, as well as other first responders, were dispatched to the area of Palm Valley and Westfield Lane, Southampton, following reports of an explosion in that vicinity. Details are limited at this time, but information provided suggests one person was injured in the explosion. The injured person, a male, was said to have been conscious and alert at last check and was transported to hospital via ambulance for treatment of his injuries, the extent of which unknown at the time. So, a rough night, and I just want to say from everyone here at the Daily Hour and the TV community, wishing everyone who has been injured from these incidents a speedy recovery. All right, folks, on to days of the year. So today we have quite a lot. So we have National Lemon Bar Day. We've got I Love Lucy Day, Conflict Resolution Day, it's National Dance Movement Therapy Advocacy Day, International Day of Rural Women, National Grouch Day, National Grouch Day. I was going to skip that one because you all were going to try to take some shots at me. Shine a Light Night. It is Cheese Curd Day. World Values Day. I like that one. Decorated Costumes Day. It's Mushroom Day. It's Global Hand Washing Day. I don't want to go with World Values Day. I want to know from you, audience, what is something that you value? Like something that no matter what happens in life, you hold a top of the chain that you value. What is something that you value very, very much? What is something that, I'll tell you what I value. I value time. I value peace. And I value family. And I'm not just talking about blood family, but the people that I make conscious decisions to surround myself with. But I value those things probably more than anything. Time, peace, and loving a group of people. I value that so greatly. But what do you value? Also, while you tell us what you value, I have to make a public apology to someone in the TDH community. Bear with me. So, over the last, year or so, myself and the TDH community have made fun of an individual who eats a vegan burger with bacon on it, like real bacon. And at this time, I think it's only right that I confess to you, audience. I confess at this time to let you all know that I ordered a vegan pizza, and I finally found a vegan cheese I like from a place called Blaze Pizza. But I got chicken on it. Yeah, I got chicken on it. Folks, don't judge me. So, with a brother, I guess that's the call of evening to make a real apology. To brother Charles Jeffers II, who we've made fun of his Beyond Vegan Burger with bacon. I accept my hypocrisy and I humbly apologize to you since I have chosen to eat a vegan pizza and top it with chicken. I understand you. And I'm going to tell you all, it was one of the best pizzas I've ever had. All right, I said it. I brought myself down and apologized. So that's it. That's it. We've got and Dr. Anthony Richardson says he values family and genuine friendships. Yeah. What else would he say? World Value Day. What do you value? What is something that you greatly value? Think about it. We're going to take a break. And what are you? I'm not here for your entertainment. Don't laugh at me and my apology, Michelle. Like, we're going to take a break. Come back. We've got Dr. Kaiwan Brown. This is an important conversation, folks. Medicinal cannabis in Bermuda. How does it work? And who can benefit from it? He's going to let us know. Has anyone made their appointment at Thrive Center yet? Well, we'll find out whether you need to. Stick with us. We'll be back in a few.
1: Guess what? For me to-

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1: 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Why go to Facebook?

0: rock all day. Those are me. I'm born.
1: What you mean? You ain't your point? Density.
0: Yeah, I'm born this way. See how many points you've got from all that stuff you used to do? And if anybody knows for what's more, then you use your Apex to spread it across to top it off with
1: more. Okay. Spread these points.
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0: Alrighty, welcome back to the big show. Janelle Hartman here. Folks, this is the Daily Hour brought to you by the BHC Group of Companies, HSBC, Bermuda Medical, Cylinders, People's Pharmacy, and big love to Hot 107.5 for ensuring that we can pump through the radio airwaves with these most important community conversations. 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Make sure you go and fill out our annual survey. The survey will be closing soon, so you want to fill it out ASAP. We have some winners, some folks who signed up for our website. We announced those three winners this week. We've got some more prizes coming up. If you, you know, you'll be eligible if you put your email address at least. So if you want to fill it out, put your email in. You don't have to. You can remain anonymous. But fill it out, put your email, and you'll be eligible for some prizes at the end of the month. But again, the information you provide us is not to stroke our egos. It's really to get feedback from you all. Honestly, you're not going to hurt our feelings if you tell us things that you don't like. It helps us provide what we believe is going to be best for you so that you continue to come back and engage us. So, again, fill out our survey on our website, go to dailyhour.com, go to contest and promotions, and then go to hit the survey right on the bottom. That'll take you less than 5 minutes. Also, make sure you follow us on all of our social media channels to stay up to date with all that we have going on. Help us go beyond the mic as we do our part to continue to improve our community. All right. Well, I did ask you before we went to break, what do you value at World Value Day? And Charles says he values genuine apologies. Well, hopefully he found my apology genuine, because it was, right? It was. We've got Suzanne Ingham says, I value the Lord God relationship, my kids and grands, my friends, as true as they are. We love that, Suzanne. We've got Dr. Maria Seaman says, I value the Bible, standards and principles of integrity. I love Jesus. All right, Dr. Seaman. Yes, that's it, nothing different. Dr. Patricia Chapman says, I value time spent with my grands, family, and friends. Absolutely. I love it. I love it. We've got family, says Marco C. Phillips. And we've got Suzanne Ingham says, I do value time, too. Yeah, okay, cool. All right, well, folks, I value all of you as well. I do. I value that you give us your time on a regular basis to engage in these most impactful and important community conversations. And without further ado, let's bring our very special guest. Let me make sure I have the right music for the great doctor, Dr. Kaiwan Brown. I want to speak about Thrive Center. Let's give him a warm to you as well, folks.
1: Greetings, doctor. How are you?
2: Good morning, good morning, and good morning, Bermuda. Good morning, Jamal. Thank you for having me back on your show.
0: No, well, thank you for coming. We know you're busy, so you don't really have, you know, too much time, but we appreciate you giving us some little that you have today. But I got to ask you, it's World Values Day. What does the great doc value?
2: I value health, you know, and that's something so precious that, unfortunately, money can't buy. What you have,
0: I value health. Well, we expect no other answer from the doctor. I mean, it just makes sense. Let's jump right into the conversation, though, because we got a lot to cover, and I think people have a lot of questions. And audience, if you have questions for Dr. Brown, you can send them through comments. We'll get through as many as possible. But medicinal cannabis is a subject that continues to generate interest in questions in Bermuda. Let's start with the basics, Dr. Brown. What is medicinal cannabis, and how does its use under medicinal supervision differ from recreational cannabis?
2: So thank you for that question. That's probably the number one question that people ask me. But medicinal cannabis is full-spectrum cannabis regulated by Health Canada. And as it's medicinal, it's grown in a clean lab. I visited the facility in Halifax, Nova Scotia. You have to wash before you get into the lab and then put on a little suit, like a space suit, because they don't want to introduce any sort of contaminants from the outside world or from different species of plants. But medical cannabis is full-spectrum cannabis, fully regulated by Health Canada, and it's as pure as you can get it with no other additives or carcinogens.
0: Now, let's talk about Thrive Center.

0: since he was the first patient in 2018, received a permit for fevers. Insomnia is also a big one. People just can't sleep, can't turn off their brain and get a good restful night's sleep. And a whole host of other conditions that we treat at the Thrive. So in January of this year, we took the bold step and said, you know what, let's go out, let's educate the population more, and help more people, because the need is definitely there. Mm.
1: And audience, if you have any questions or comments, you can send them through. Now, just, I want to go back real quickly when you're saying medicinal versus, recreational. I don't understand the law. Can you give us some insight as to the law, like as far as recreational or medicinal?
0: So I'm not an expert in the law, but I know the government did decriminalize, I think, up to 3 grams of cannabis, just so people don't become a criminal for having small quantities. But as it pertains to the medical aspect, that came to a special permit from the ministry. That grants us the ability as a physician to treat patients with a scheduled drug, i.e. Medical cannabis. Mm-hmm. And that's the extent of it.
1: Now, you did mention insomnia and you had a patient dealing with seizures. For someone who believes medicinal cannabis might help with a condition, what is the process for accessing it legally in Bermuda? And what medical assessments, prescriptions, and approvals are required?
0: Mm-hmm. So it's not that intrusive, but you do have to have a valid prescription by a medical doctor. So your GP or any one of the medical providers can prescribe if they're aware. We just posted our second doctor's learning seminar yesterday, and we do them monthly because, i.e., this is new to the medical community, it's a new therapeutic option. And patients should have availed to it. If your GP or medical provider is not okay with medical cannabis, you just simply go to our website, thrivecenter.em, I think that's what it's called, thrivecenter.em, and you can book a consultation with myself or one of our physicians that are familiar with medical cannabis, and we can go ahead and do the assessment and issue a prescription. But there's a whole host of categories. I just spoke to you about to agree, but patients that are suffering from cancer, right? Patients who have Crohn's, ulcerative colitis, lupus, any sort of inflammatory condition, irritable bowel, nausea, vomiting, we have anxiety, ADHD, we talked about sleep problems, migraine headaches, another big one. And sometimes the migraine headache medications don't agree very well with patients. So medical cannabis is applicable for that. Glaucoma being another one, multiple sclerosis, headaches, Parkinson's disorders, fibromyalgia, arthritis. My little old ladies that go to the Rose Society come through for their arthritic pains, because at living with pain at the age of 80s and 90s is doesn't offer good quality of life for some people. And that's just some of the indications.
1: Yeah, and that's good to know, Doc. Now, walk us through some of the, you know, someone tuned in this morning, they think this might help me out. What do I actually do? What should they actually do if they feel like, you know what, I need to consider medicinal cannabis?
0: Yeah, certainly. Just go to our website. On the right-hand corner, there's book a consultation. Most consultations can be done usually in the evenings. I think one of our providers may do them sometime during the day. They're quick consultations. We do need to get an understanding of the medical history and the medications you're on, what allergies you have. And how do you quantify pain, right? It's really subjective. So we have to be reasonable. In addition to that, medical cannabis is so safe. What is it going to cause? What, you become sleepy or you get the munchies? But these products, because they are medical and medicinal, we know exactly the strain, the terpenes, the percentage of THC, CBD, or other cannabinoids that are in the products. So we're able to prescribe them just as we do for doctors. You go in and get a hypertensive medication, you put your amlodipine,

0: withdrawn another medication, another dose similar to medicines.
1: So speak to us more about the benefits. Like, what are you telling patients, or what are patients telling you?
0: Well, patients are telling me that this cannabis works differently on many people, but the truth, for the first time in life, I had a lady crying the next day. It's like, it's the first time in almost 10, 15 years she's had a good quality night's sleep, and she's so thankful. Because, you know, it affects your life. And then you have patients that are suffering in pain. Those are my patients that are near and dear to my heart, because I don't like pain whatsoever. And when you're living with a pain scale of 8 to 10 or plus, more than 10, it won't work for me. So finding relief for these patients is so rewarding as a clinician. And then the other category, my seizure patients. I had a young boy with seizures yesterday. He has seizures every other day. I'm like, no. And we're just been changing the medications, upping and lowering the dosages. And he's still having seizures every other day. And so I said, because we're going to have to consider another therapeutic option. And I see if it works for you, because it has been shown to work for patients suffering from seizures. Our very first patient, he's had seizures every day. And when he started medical cannabis, her seizures stopped, and she was able to have a quality of life that anyone should be able to enjoy.
1: This question, I'm sure I'm not the only one with it, but what we're speaking about medicinal cannabis here, like medical cannabis, but I can't get the idea of smoking out of my head. What form does it come in? Is it smoking? Is it a drop? Is it liquid? Like, how is it given to patients?
0: Thank you for that, because there's so many common misconceptions. I was coming to the airport the other day, and one of the agents was asking me about it. She's like, well, how do we distinguish between the two? And I said, first of all, no one's coming through with dry flour. So we're not offering that in the medical space. It's really difficult for the authorities to adjudicate if this dry flour is prescribed, or did you get it off from your cousin around the back? Medical cannabis comes in oil form, we call it a tincture. It comes in a vape, and as well as it comes in soft gels and gummies. We don't have gummies in just yet, but we have soft gels, like olive oil tablets. And there are different doses, different strains, different terpenes, etc. So with our vapes, because people will inhale that, they are as clean as we can get them with no carcinogens. Of course, as a physician, you say inhaling anything is not ideal, but if you're looking for the better of the two evils, it's the cleanest that you can achieve. And for the vapes, the only thing we remove from the vapes is the smell of cannabis. And that's because it's a medical need. You can't have a CEO of an exam company about to feel like he's having a seizure and has to vape, and then he has, therefore, then has the stigma of smelling like weed or cannabis. So that's the only thing we're removed from it. So you would never smell that on our patients.
1: For those tuning in on the radio, we're talking with Dr. Kaiwan Brown from Bride Center this morning. Medicinal cannabis, how does it work? Who can benefit from it? I'll get to the audience. Again, I'll come to you in a few, audience. Keep your questions and comments coming. I will get to you in a few. I just want to go back, because you mentioned that you have patients of younger seizures who help with it. Any other stories, like, where people have really changed their life, it's benefited them? You said someone called you recently speaking to you. Tell us some more stories. No, you don't have to mention names or identify.
0: Oh, of course I wouldn't. People won't belong. But see, I think there's so many. I have this one story, and I may get emotional even speaking about it. It was a young lady. She has a 2-year-old daughter. Her husband works in a regulated profession, I would say that, to be safe. And she was going to consider going overseas and subscribing to a therapeutic euthanasia program because she could not live in pain. And she did not want to endanger her husband's profession by going around and getting medications that saves her or keeps her calm or helps her bring her pain and become a criminal. So she was going to take her life through a legitimate scheme in a particular country of which she has residence as well. Yeah, like, we have to help people. This isn't, I'm not treating crackheads on the street. I'm treating real patients of all professions, from, you know, nurses, doctors, lawyers, CEOs of exempt companies. And like, who have real problems and who are struggling and have done everything. They've been around the bush, they've been up too late, and something happens, and they still don't have belief. And this young lady was going to literally take her life.
1: Oh, wow.
0: And leave her little 2-year-old daughter without a mother because she's not living here. And that's something hard to swallow, right? But people have to understand, pain is real. And if you're living with a pain at the level of a 10, and we say that 10 is like labor pain. If you're living with labor-type pain, male or female, for all the days of your life, that won't work for me, I can assure you.
1: Thank you for sharing that story. Audience, again, if you have any more questions or comments, send them through. Now, let's be honest, Dr. Brown. Some people were here, the word cannabis, marijuana, weed, and they'll worry, and you know, let's be honest, we are still a conservative, somewhat very religious Bermuda who deems things that were sold to us as bad. So what would you say to those people?
0: Let's start from the very beginning. One, it's completely natural. It's an herb. And for all those people that like a natural therapeutic effect, then this is an option for you. Before cannabis was illegal, it was legal. And it was recognized as an herb. And unfortunately, Big Pharma recognized that it was helping too many people. So then we put it into a category, a scheduled category, that makes it restricted. And then brings about all the connotations, the criminality and all the likes. But prior to that, it was completely illegal, used for years. If not decades, without problems until Big Pharma realized they're not making any money off it, because you can grow this magical herb in your backyard. Apart from that, what harm can cannabis do? Now, yes, we do have some patients that have a predisposition to psychosis from weed, and that's because it could be laced with other things that are not natural. So it's been put in a category that it shouldn't have for other dubious reasons. And I think we have to now treat this in our mind. This is something natural. The most you're going to get from this is you're going to get sleepy or you're going to get the munchies. And we're actually bringing out a new product, THCV, I believe it is, it's like a natural Ozempic. So it actually suppresses hunger. So that will be on the market. There's just been some clinical trials in Canada and found to be quite effective for patients. So, yeah, it's completely natural. You can't overdose on it. Mostly you just go to sleep.
1: Well, you answered.
0: And clearly on the market, we have alcohol. You can overdose from having acetaminophen and the like. And
1: well, this is what you answered this one too. Joanne Pizarro was asking, is there THC in medical cannabis?
0: Yes. So medical cannabis is full spectrum. So it has full spectrum THC and CBD and all the other terpenes and cannabidiols, yes. So we do have it at different strengths because we're trying to reach the therapeutic aim. Some products are balanced where they'll have a 1-to-1 ratio of THC and CBD. And then we have some products that are full THC or have a balance between THC and a slow balance, a lighter balance of CBD to get whatever therapeutic aim we're trying to achieve.
1: Okay. We've got Dr. Anthony Richardson asking, can pharmacists prescribe medical cannabis in Bermuda?
0: No, you have to be a registered medical provider. So any GP or registered medical doctor, let me say that so we're clear, physician, can prescribe medical cannabis.
1: Mm-hmm. We've got cream. CF says, good morning. Are we using UK MHRA standards or does Bermuda have its own regulations in place?
0: No, we are not. We follow the Canadian model because the products do come from Health Canada. We don't have our own regulations, and that's to come. We are in consultation with government in regards to that. Because I've been advocating for this in 2017, got our first license in 2018, so we're not new to this. And we are happy with the progress that has been made in the interest of patients, and we've still got a ways to go.
1: Mark RTC Phillips is asking, good morning, Dr. Brown. Do you feel the legislation on medical cannabis needs to change?
0: And I believe the government has made many attempts to do that. Unfortunately, the Crown, the British Crown, blocked the Bermuda Cannabis Act. And that's the first time any act of government in Bermuda was blocked by the UK Parliament. There are additional reforms coming. As I said, we have been a part of some of the consultations. And let's see how this evolves, but it is evolving.
1: Indeed. Cream fried ice, I got it now. Would you be able to link the peer-reviewed article research publication for THCV?
0: Yes, once our certificate is available, because I know it was in clinical studies, and if it's finished, then of course it's going to be published all around the world, and we'll put it on our website under the resources tab.
1: All right. One more question from Cream Fried Ice. Why the trade for following Canada shouldn't we look to the UK and match the standards they created in November 2018?
0: Yeah, well, we actually did. So in the manufacturing of our program, or the creation of our program, we did follow the UK model where you have to go and get a prescription and then go into a dispensary or a center to have this given to you. As I said, this is an ever-evolving space. We are grateful for the progress that has been made, and more progress is yet to come.
1: Well,
0: it's available.
1: Yeah, I think we have to address this to be adult. So, like any medical treatment, medicinal cannabis isn't necessarily appropriate for everyone, which you spoke on. But what is the potential risk or side effects and interactions of medications, and how do you determine whether a patient is a suitable candidate?
0: Yeah, so it comes to the consultation, right? Just like if I'm prescribing you morphine or codeine, we prescribe drugs that, run the codeine is from the cocaine family. But yet we can prescribe it every day to patients without any sort of regulatory checks per se, other than we have to make sure that it's in words and figures. So it meets the standard. So we have to make sure that we're all clean, right? So to answer the question, I forgot the question. What's the question?
1: Some side effects, and does it impact the medications? Yeah.
0: So there are some medical interactions with certain drugs, and we would run our tests as we do for any other medication. For patients who absolutely would not be able to consume medical cannabis or get a prescription, as those who are pregnant or lactating, and those patients with a known psychiatric history, we're not trying to tip off anybody. And make their mental health worse. So if you have psychosis or schizophrenia, for those patients, we would have to say no.
1: All right. We've got Mark RTC Phillips asking, if you prescribe medical cannabis to a patient, how should it be taken?
0: Right, so it's taken as prescribed. So if you're consuming the tinctures or the oils, patients can mix that with some peanut butter, put it in their salads, or in their coffee and tea, as some ladies do, as long as it has some sort of fat or milk in it, right? The vapes you inhale, we tell people, because they are medical strength, just one or two draws is all you need. And remember, the vapes are discreet, so they don't have no smell of cannabis. And then we have the soft gels. They look like cod liver oil tablets, and they are dosed. So it'll be a 3.5, a 10 milligram, or a 5 milligram of this. And we'll take it as prescribed, one or two tablets every 4 to 6 hours, if that's what's on your prescription.
1: We've got Joe Anthony DeLero asking, if my job drug test, would I be penalized if I was prescribed by my doctor?
0: Yeah, so we've actually had some, as I said, we've been doing this from 2018, so we've had some of these cases, and we've written a letter to the patient, to the employer, and I believe everything was fine, their problem, because we attached the individual permit for that patient, which is a legal document, it says that it's legal for their use once prescribed, and everything was fine.
1: Alrighty. And last question from you, a comment, then a question. Saying Coastal Bermuda says Bermuda does not get to make laws on cannabis legislation, and the passing of such laws comes from the UK, Britain, because Bermuda is a colony dependent territory of Britain with governor sign off, indeed. And Chris Bider says the royal assent was struck down mostly due to commercial arrangements in the law. Do you have any thoughts on how we could establish a regulatory body in Bermuda and make it access water?
0: I believe that's to come. I think the part of the legislation that was struck down was because it's becoming more recreational. I think medical cannabis, as is approved in the UK, I think they'll have a hard bar to not approve us here in Bermuda. And I think that legislation is in place of forming a cannabis regulatory authority, I believe, is part of the act before, and that could be something that will come about. But yeah, we'll have to see how that evolves.
1: Now, Doc, there are people tuned in right now who are probably curious, they're interested, they want to at least do a consultation at the Fire Center. Now, how can people book, and is there anything that they need to know about that process this morning?
0: No, it's very simple. Just book a consultation. It's on our website, thrivecenter.dm. In the right-hand corner, it says book a consultation, and then you can just go through it. In addition, you can go to any of your medical providers, your DT or specialist physicians, and they can prescribe it as well. As I just said, we just had 15 doctors on a call yesterday interested to learn about medical cannabis. We had our lead pharmacist, Lenny, from Canada, leading the discussion and teaching doctors on how this medication is to be prescribed and what are the contraindications, etc. So most likely one of your doctors will on those polls, and we're having them monthly. So if they're not, tell your doctor, listen, learn about it, because we want to be able to have this option. And in the meantime, you're welcome to come over to us. You're not coming over as a patient, because I'm not taking on any new patients, but we're just coming over just so we can have this consultation if you're a prescription. And I tell you very clearly after the consultation that you can go back to your GP or primary or specialist physician, and they can continue the prescription and refill them as needed once you know what works for you.
1: Now, Doc, you're offering 25% off a consultation for Daily Hour audience today. If they use the code Daily Hour, they book by October 18th, so this Saturday. If they book by this Saturday, they got 25% off of their consultation. But just booking, not the actual consultation, but booking a consultation, right?
0: There you go. And one thing that I have to mention so everyone's clear and aware that medical cannabis is legal with a prescription. The only products that are legal are what has been prescribed. And so I let all patients know this, and all of our documentation the patient receives, is that if you're caught with anything that's not been prescribed, that it is illegal. So if you're caught with three recreational weed or gummies, of which we don't have, that is illegal. So once patients do come to the drive center, they can take their picture, we take the government issued ID, we issue them a cannabis card, just as they're a cannabis patient. So if they're stopped by police or anything, there's a QRS code on the card where the authorities can scan and verify that indeed the three products or two products that you have on you have been prescribed to you. So it's very controlled. And the last thing that I have to let everyone know is that you cannot travel with the products. You cannot take it outside Bermuda. It's only legal for you in Bermuda.
1: You don't want to get Brittany Griner, folks.
0: You don't want any drama.
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0: No, not yet. 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
0: 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But yeah, brick and mortar just came out 2 months ago. 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
1: 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If they want to email, it's info@DriveCenter.bm, and you can follow Drive Bermuda on Instagram. 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Real quickly, you may have said this, but to do the consultation, do they need to go to their doctor first?
0: No, they can do their consultation with their doctor, and the doctor can prescribe, or they can do our consultation, which are virtual. They're done usually in the evenings after 5:30. And you can just, it's a virtual consultation. We talk and you let me know what's going on, and what's the medications, what's the allergies, how bad is your pain, and off we go.
1: Helpful, Doc. Thank you so much. We'll be in touch. Have a great day.
0: All right. Thank you, guys. Thank you for being here, and have a great day.
1: All right, Dr. Kaiwan Brown, bye, Santa, folks. If you appreciate that discussion, make sure you give us a thumbs up, a love, a like. Also, don't forget to go to our website, contact and promotions, hit the survey, make sure you fill out our annual survey, the information that you give. The feedback is crucial to how we proceed. We're going to take our final break, and when we come back, not only will we have the daily play, but we'll wrap up the conversation. So don't go anywhere. Stick with us.

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Alrighty, welcome back to Big Show. Terrell Hartman here. It's Danny Ola. 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Just want to give a big shout out and gratitude to Dr. Hyman Brown and his team for stopping by today. 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Spring Bermudian, the newest game, will be in stores. Well, it's already at stores, but it will be on shelves next week. You don't catch up to me. This is the most fun game ever created for Bermudians. But anyway, follow Bermuda Trivia on Facebook, Instagram, Twitter, and TikTok to find out why it's Bermuda's favorite trivia game. All right. Today's question isn't a Bermuda trivia question, but it's a very easy one that all of you will know the answer to. Are you ready? It's a name that place. Here we go. Audience, what is the capital

Buck the Seaman and Joel Eve and Buck Anthony Richardson. NASCAR. Yep, it is NASCAR. The capital of Baja. I told you it was an easy one. I told you, even though only three of you got it. You know, and traveling Trotty, of course, that just makes sense. You know, name that place. Manuel, you got it as well. NASCAR, yeah. That is the answer. All right, folks, let's wrap it up. It's been taking me long lately, but. As far as campaign financing, I'm actually confused as to why. This is what I want people to do. Too many of us get lost in what we like and what we want to happen versus what's actually right and what we actually believe. What do I mean by that? Every last person would agree with campaign financing law. But we tend to take a different approach if it might expose someone we support or love. The issue this morning is campaign financing law. This isn't about Donald Trump, Kamala Harris, Jason Haywood, Curtis Dickinson, PLP, ODA. And I can't for the life of me understand, figure out why people can't remove themselves and be honest with these questions. I believe the public should have a right to know where the money is coming from. Because too many decisions are made by politicians that impact our lives. So, I would encourage people to ask questions, put pressure on your legislators when it comes to campaign financing. I'd encourage you to do that. As far as the conversation with Dr. Kyron Brown, I'm going to be honest, I was a bit confused. I thought that this was struck down. There was no way to for people to actually get additional candidates in the media, so this was an eye-opening conversation for me. But I want people to remember what he said at the end. It is illegal if you don't have a prescription. It is illegal. Do not get caught out with this stuff. All right? Don't get caught out. All right, folks. Gotta let you go. Let me give you some daily inspiration before we head out. And this is from my book, The Journey of the Thing. You can find it at People's Pharmacy. Here we go. Quote from page 42. Don't be mad that you didn't do it sooner. Be glad that you finally did it. Do with that what you will, audience. Do with that what you will. All right, folks, time to let you go. But again, don't forget to subscribe on our website. Follow us on all of our social media channels to stay up to date with all that we have going on. Again, the QR code in the top of our box, if you're watching, the QR code on the screen, will take you directly to our annual survey. 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It will be greatly appreciated, less than 5 minutes. 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As always, we appreciate you, we love you, and we thank you for making us part of the daily routine. If all goes well, we'll be back to do this again with you tomorrow. I'm Jamel Hartman. Please do make it a safe and a great day. We are Is Out. Peace.

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1: Yeah. 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

useless, and she just learned to twerk. She's got a heart of an ass, the brain's got an axe, because it's on a learning curve. And she let her earn a bird by me and burn the word. That's only legal with a doctor's note. Real deep pockets like a doctor's coat. Steve feel like any hairbags on a rock and roll. She's like a bicycle. She's like a bicycle. She's like a bicycle. She's like a bicycle. She's like a bicycle. She's like a bicycle. She's like a bicycle. She's like a bicycle. She's like a bicycle. She's like a bicycle. She's like a bicycle. She's like a bicycle. She's like a bicycle. She's like a bicycle. She's like a bicycle. She's like a bicycle. She's like a bicycle. She's like a bicycle. She's like a bicycle. She's like a bicycle. She's like a bicycle. She's like a bicycle. She's like a bicycle. She's like a bicycle. She's like a bicycle. She's like a bicycle. She's like a bicycle. She's like a bicycle. She's like a bicycle. She's like a bicycle. She's like a bicycle. She's like a bicycle. She's like a bicycle. She's like a bicycle. She's like a bicycle. She's like a bicycle. She's like a bicycle. She's like a bicycle. She's like a bicycle. She's like a bicycle. She's like a bicycle. She's like a bicycle. She's like a bic

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Okay.

Reinvent the wheel just to follow me. Adding, crashing the floor, catch the CZT. Popping the border, I'm Pacific NZT. Hip hop in the propaganda, say their name right. But I just mean not say my name right. The 1900s, I'm behind the 1900s. I'm gonna tell my people I'm Pacific.

Good morning, I'm meteorologist this Johnny Storm in the Hurricane Weather Center. Currently, Bermuda Weather Service radar is nice and quiet. Skies fair to partly cloudy early today, but a cold front is situated now about 160 miles to our north. There are some showers with that front. And our weather forecast includes for the next 24 hours the front with its band of showers to drop south or towards Bermuda. The front to be arriving here about 9 o'clock tomorrow morning. Then the front to install. By Saturday, it starts to lift back northeastward away from us as a warm front. Then here comes a cold front, and it's a biggie. It's a strong cold front that moves in here Sunday afternoon with a band of wind, rain, and maybe storms, followed in by a strong cold polar high-pressure system temporarily building in towards the northwest Atlantic. But look at this. The front's going to slow to our south, may even stall nearby, and a low-pressure area could develop on the front on Sunday or Sunday night. Lift back to the north and west of Bermuda on Monday. So it looks like our weather could kind of get swirly, you might say, here from Sunday all the way through Monday and maybe Tuesday in the form of rain, storms, strong winds, maybe even gale force winds in our immediate area. We'll keep you updated on that as the time draws nearer. But in the meantime, a forecast for today, partly cloudy skies, we are dry. And with a high of 82 Fahrenheit, 28 Celsius, weather for tonight increasingly cloudy, along with a 20% chance of a shower after midnight, low temperature of 76 Fahrenheit, 24 Celsius. Then tomorrow, cold front moves in, stalls over us, a 25% widely scattered shower, cloudy at 82 Fahrenheit, 28 Celsius. And then on Saturday, partly cloudy, becoming a bit breezy, a few showers with a new cold front approaching, and a high of 83 Fahrenheit, 28 Celsius. Sunday, cloudy, very windy, 70% chance of rain, maybe storms, significant cold front moves in, and with a high of 79 Fahrenheit, 26 Celsius.

that's when you're having sex. Because it's when the unexpected happens that you're so careful what it means to be on the spot. And just because we get into the same

0: Nominations for Bermuda's 45th Annual Sports Awards will officially open on November 1st and close on December 31st. 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

You ain't got no bottle, I turned you out. You want 50 and I'm sorry, burn them out. Got

Ew.

Captain, I'm the Ross Strange Storm in the Hurricane Weather Center. We're here on a Thursday afternoon. A check of radar not showing the active weather currently. A check of our satellite loop indicating sunny skies. Although there's a cold front now about 110 miles to our northwest, that front does contain a few rain showers, and the police computer forecast now suggesting that front will drop south to the over Bermuda here by daybreak tomorrow with maybe a couple of weak showers. The front will then stall out into Saturday morning, Saturday afternoon, retreats back to the northeast away from us as a warm front, and then here comes a new strong cold front off the east coast of the U.S. on Saturday. That cold front will arrive here in Bermuda here on Sunday morning, and with a band of heavy rain, maybe thunder showers, followed by strong northeasterly winds 20 to 30 miles an hour and occasionally higher. Seas 3 meters or more during much of the day. Sunday, Monday, winds with been strong gusting to 25 to 30 miles an hour. The seas again at least 3 meters. The winds and seas will continue strong as a new storm center intensifies in the vicinity of the front near just west of Bermuda on Tuesday. So our forecast cloudy skies now be partly cloudy for today and tonight while dry with a high temperature of 83 Fahrenheit, 20 Celsius, low tonight, 76 Fahrenheit, 24 Celsius, cold front tomorrow, partly cloudy, a 20% shower at 82 Fahrenheit, 28 Celsius. Saturday, the front starts to retreat back to the northeast away from us, durably cloudy, a 20% chance of a shower at 83 Fahrenheit, 28 Celsius. And on Sunday, big time cold front, a 70% chance of wind, rain, maybe storms, gusts up to 30, 35 miles an hour during Sunday and Sunday night. Rough seas as well, with high Sunday at 79 Fahrenheit, 26 Celsius. Elsewhere in the tropics, all is quiet in the Atlantic Basin, expected to stay that way for the next 2 weeks.

0: Nominations for Bermuda's 45th Annual Sports Awards will officially open on November 1st and close on December 31st. 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

0: be my friend, because if it's real, if it's gross, if it's terrifying. 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Get the hell out. 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Right now. Because it's about to get disgusting. It's about to get so freaky. Get out.
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0: on the spot. 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
1: Because it's when the old stuff happens, that we change everything what it means to be out of the. And this is a pretty good.

And good evening. I'm meteorologist John Storm in the Hurricane Weather Center. We're late today. Our skies have remained partly sunny around Bermuda. It's been a nice day, about 90 miles to the north of us, though. We have a cold front. That cold front will gather a few rain showers and drop southeastward towards us. Right now, we have a few rain showers in the cooler air behind the front, but that's about 140 miles to the north of Bermuda at the current time. So the way we see it is this cold front to our north is going to be dropping southward into us here tomorrow morning. It will stall out into the evening on Saturday. It will then pull out to the northeast away from us as a warm front. And then here comes this big cold front off the east coast of the United States. Slams us here on Sunday afternoon into Sunday night. And then on Monday, a new low pressure center will develop on the west side of the front, that is immediately west of Bermuda, providing us with wind, rain, and storms. So the weather really looks nasty, I got to tell you, from around late Sunday morning all the way through and including Monday night. Tuesday's weather is still unsettled, but the showers and thunder showers will be kind of off and on. But we'll see the possibility of wet weather thereafter into the end of the week. Tropics so quiet, no tropical depressions or storms forecast for the Atlantic Basin now for the next 2 weeks. Our forecast tonight,

Skies here to be partly cloudy, along with an overnight temperature of 76 Fahrenheit, 24 Celsius for tomorrow. Cold front, partly cloudy to cloudy, 30% chance of widespread showers, high at 82 Fahrenheit, 28 Celsius. Leaves Saturday, partly cloudy to cloudy, a 20% widespread shower at 83 Fahrenheit, 28 Celsius. Sunday, new cold front moves in with a 70% chance of windy, showery, maybe stormy weather. Sun could be heavy. Winds possibly gusting to 30 miles an hour. And with the high on Sunday, a blustery, wet 79 Fahrenheit, 26 Celsius. And more wet weather Monday, Tuesday, and Wednesday of next week.

instruments. But what does this do with us? We need a community that responds together. And what does that do?

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